0: A műsorszám termékmegjelenítést tartalmazott.
1: Angol nyelvű hírek a Retro Rádióban.
2: They are the sopranos of the forest, so what's silencing the gibbons' morning chorus?
3: Good morning, I'm Eva Ban and you're listening to the English News section.
2: As human development and roads increasingly fragment their habitats, a study suggests traffic noise could be altering the animals' wake-up call. The Guardian reports that, according to new research, a group of gibbons in Malaysian forest appear to be producing far fewer morning songs than others that are not exposed to the same level of traffic noise. White-handed gibbons are known for their complex songs and vocal techniques that have been linked to those of soprano singers. But as their habitats are increasingly fragmented by roads, industry and urban development, researchers say there's a growing need to understand how human-generated noise is affecting when and how they sing. Benjamin Galea, a PhD student at University Science Malaysia and the author of the study, found that the greater the background noise, the less likely gibbons were to call. He recorded and analyzed the morning calls of white-handed gibbons living in three different locations that had varying levels of background noise. The group living close to the highway called in 36% of recordings, far less than the seaside and the hiking trail group. The study adds to a growing body of research that is exploring how human-generated noise is disrupting animals' routines. Noise pollution has been found to reduce the ability of mammals to hear their prey, with species such as the greater mouse-eared bat less able to forage effectively when exposed to background noise. Noise pollution has also been shown to have various effects on birds. One paper found that it reduced the survival of passerine birds by masking parent offspring communication, while another study in Brazil found it reduced the diversity of bird species in urban parks. It's not difficult to accidentally learn too much about bugs. Unfortunately, though, we have to, because they are spreading out, inventing new ways to torture us and just generally making life less pleasant. Take houseflies. They thrive in warmer temperatures, and it turns out they are not just annoying. They can also be what bug nerds call mechanica vectors of disease. Put simply, it means they walk through garbage and then around your countertops, leaving salmonella and untold other pathogens along with their tiny fly footprints. Or how about longhorn ticks? Unsurprisingly, they are a growing concern for the US too, and their saliva can spark a severe allergy to such delights as ice cream and hamburgers. And that's not even to mention the new word screwworm. Because of climate, weather, acorn abundance and decisions about land use dating to colonial times, the bugs are indeed getting worse. According to CNN, from a disease standpoint, it's undeniable that bugs are posing an ever larger problem. Reported cases of vector-borne diseases doubled between 2005 and 2019, according to U.S. Centers for Disease Control and Prevention data, and we keep discovering new pathogens 10 in the previous 17 years. The good news is prevention of the plagues brought by bugs is possible. Wearing repellent is recommended. Maintaining the environment around your home to make it less enticing to bugs can also make a big difference. Eliminating standing water, a breeding ground for mosquitoes, and moving leaf litter, where ticks like to hang out, away from heavily trafficked areas. That's also a good tip for thwarting scorpions, moving wood piles, trash, and debris from around the home, repairing holes in screens and cracks or holes on a home's exterior. Taking steps to protect ourselves directly are the most important, experts emphasize and add, nothing can match personal protection. 1 year ago, a couple got married in knee-deep water amid a powerful typhoon in the Philippines. The wedding photos quickly went viral as they revealed remarkable resilience in a warming world. BBC News recalls the event. The rain kept pouring as the wedding car inched through knee-deep floodwaters to the church. It was the 22nd of July 2025, and Typhoon Wipaw was battering the Philippines with 130 kilometers per hour wind. Aaron Favilla, a photojournalist with the Associated Press, captured the moment, and his photos immediately exploded online. In April this year, he won a prestigious prize at the World Press Photo 2026 for the images. It's love in the middle of a disaster, Favilla said. You see the floods and it's not a happy picture, so it's a mixture of happy and sad and resilience.
3: I think people connected with the photo because of that, he added. Fossil fuel emissions are driving up climate extremes. In practice, what this means is that the scene captured by Favilla is likely to become more common, a bride having to walk down the aisle barefoot and through floodwaters, while almost 10 million people in her country reel from the impact of a tropical storm. The Philippines has a long history of dealing with and managing floods, but climate change is now rigging the game. It's not every day that a YouTube video triggers a major wildlife discovery, yet that's exactly what Mohamed Al-Muntazir unknowingly did when he hit upload in 2017. According to CNN, clocking in at just 18 seconds, the clip showed a fun-sized feline curling up under the shade of a desert shrub in the photographer's native Libya. Almost a decade later, it was confirmed as the first documented evidence that the North African country was home to the sand cat, a white felid that is as elusive as it is adorable. A longtime field photographer of plants and animals across the North African country, it was not that Al-Muntazir had not realized what he was looking at. He had seen sand cats in Libya previously, but their nocturnal nature had foiled his attempts to capture footage. Yet, despite some scattered reports dating back to the mid-20th century, the sand cat had never been officially verified as native to Libya. Instead, it was primarily associated with Sahara regions across other North African countries like Morocco, as well as Southwest and Central Asia. Police are asking for the public's help identifying a man whose skeletal remains were discovered more than four decades ago in Atlantic County, New Jersey. According to NBC News, the remains were found on the 14th of May, 1982, in a marshy meadow next to Golden Hammock Thoroughfare in Brigantine City, according to the New Jersey State Police Missing Persons Unit. Investigators believe the man died sometime between 1981 and 1982. He's also believed to have been a white man between the ages of 35 and 45, about 5 feet 6 inches tall and weighed around 165 pounds. Police shared composite sketches showing what the man is believed to have looked like at the time his remains were discovered. For Pacific communities, the need to buffer against extreme weather is more urgent than ever, writes BBC News. According to a report from last year that assessed the country's climate risk, tropical cyclones are predicted to increase in severity in Fiji. Many Fijians, especially those from older generations who are more likely to use traditional farming methods, believe some organisms act as natural weather forecasts, such as bananas, bees, and breadfruit. In a 2025 report, 10 villagers recalled witnessing a spectrum of signs that have been previously seen happening prior to cyclones. 3 to 4 months prior to the cyclone, hornets nested close to the ground, 5 or more breadfruit grew on one stalk, and the central shoots of plantain plants curled instead of growing straight. 1 month before the cyclone, fishers noticed the sea felt hotter, while small fish were found dead on the shorelines. 1 week before the cyclone, seabirds flew towards land, swooping lower than usual. The report suggests that tracking natural indicators gives communities more time to prepare prior to a disaster. With greater warning, villagers could stock up on food and fresh water, reinforce their houses, and move farm animals to sheltered spaces. Humans turn to heated blankets and fluffy socks to cope with winter, but long-clothed shrews have a very different adaptation. They increase the size of their snouts. According to The Guardian, researchers have previously discovered that certain small mammals, including the common shrew and European mole, reversibly shrink their body mass, skull size, and brain mass in winter, with regrowth seen in the spring, a strategy that has been named Taylor's phenomenon. Scientists now say they have documented similar changes in the long-clothed shrew, but have discovered the opposite trend occurs for the snout. This is precisely why we termed it the reverse Daynell's phenomenon, said Dr. Yugo Ikeda, first author of the research from Toyo University in Japan. This is a true change where the bone structure of the rostrum itself physically alters its size, said Ikeda. What makes this particularly unique is that the rostrum expands while other parts of the skull shrink during winter.
2: The team said these changes were reversible. They suggest a number of explanations for the regional change in snout size, including regulating body temperature or maintain core cognitive functions. Be honest, how much of your time do you spend outdoors? According to Reader's Digest, most Americans, only around 10%, based on the data of the United States Environmental Protection Agency. For many of us, our jobs and other responsibilities require us to be indoors a lot. And even if you love being out in nature, the increasing cost of living and demands of our modern lives often force us to prioritize work and obligations over our health and hobbies. Most of us don't have the luxury of not working, but we can do for our health. The 25-3 rule is a great place to start. The 25-3 rule is a term coined by Michael Easter in his 2021 New York Times bestselling book. The rule provides recommended dosages of time outdoors to lower stress and improve your health. 20 minutes outdoors 3 times per week, 5 hours in semi-wide environment once per month, 3 days off the grid immersed in nature once per year. The 25-3 rule is essentially a simplified version of the nature pyramid developed by researchers at the University of Virginia that suggests quantities, frequencies, and locations for outdoor experiences that can help you lead a healthy life. Each piece of the 25-3 rule can positively contribute to your health by reducing stress, boosting your immune system, improving your mood and cognitive function. Fitting something else into your schedule or starting a new habit might sound challenging, but the rewards of getting outdoors are worth the effort. And this doesn't require much. Remember, you can benefit from just sitting quietly in nature for a few minutes. Sleep scores, magnesium, white noise machines, what was once the simple act of sleeping has become a minefield. According to BBC News, these devices all provide users with a report of their night, broken down by sleep stages, time awake, light sleep, deep sleep, and rapid eye movement. Many also give users a sleep score. Trying to optimize sleep in this way is called sleep maxing. Take it too far and you could end up with orthosomnia, the clinical term for an obsession with achieving perfect sleep. While it's not formally recognized as a condition in the UK, doctors tell the BBC they have noticed signs of orthosomnia in their patients, with some bringing their sleep tracker data into appointments convinced, wrongly, that they have a sleep disorder. That fixation is actually making people sleep worse, experts warn. Dr. Neil Stanley, sleep expert, says, however, if you want to measure sleep, you have to measure the brain. Unless you are measuring the brain's activities, you are not measuring sleep. Everyone knows that sugary foods can lead to dental cavities by feeding harmful bacteria in our mouths, but it turns out that keeping them away is as much about what you do eat as what you don't eat, and from fruit to cheese, the most beneficial foods might surprise you. According to BBC News, snacks or beverages to avoid are those primarily made up of lots of sugar, as these are gobbled up by cavity-causing bacteria. It's also a good idea to limit your intake of processed carbohydrates, as these are easily broken down into sugars in the mouth. Starchy snacks to avoid include white bread, crackers, biscuits, cakes, and pretzels. If you want to cultivate a healthy oral microbiome, one of the best things you can do is eat plenty of leafy green vegetables. Weirdly, chewing garlic, although it may not do wonders for your breath, can also benefit oral health as it contains a chemical called allicin that attacks the bacteria that cause cavities and gum disease. Other foods rich in polyphenols include many fruits, particularly dark-colored berries. This is why, contrary to what you may expect, these sugar and acid-rich foods can benefit oral health. New research has shown that drinking cranberry juice can prevent the growth of dental plaque and inhibit the bacteria associated with cavities and periodontal disease. Honey is also packed with polyphenols and has likewise been shown to prevent plaque formation and fight against the bacteria that causes cavities. Chewing on cheese is also thought to have some benefits for our oral communities. Fermented foods, for instance kefir, can also benefit your oral microbiome as they contain beneficial bacteria that compete with the bodies. However, according to experts, there is no single superfood for oral health, and what matters much more is the overall dietary pattern. Thank you for joining us. Have a great day.
0: A műsorszám termékmegjelenítést tartalmaz. 12 éven aluliak számára nem ajánlott.
1: És most minden idők legnagyobb slágerei az ország leghallgatottabb rádió.

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0: gentlemen, this is Billy McCluskey from Palm Springs reporting for NBC Sports of America. 20 seconds to the start of the 31st party of race on outside.
1: Minden idők legnagyobb slágerei. Retro Rádió.